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1: When a fork is in the road, what do you do?
0: When the world is on your shoulders.
1: When the world is on your shoulders, what do you do?
0: When your back is up against the wall.
1: When your back is up against the wall.
0: Come on.
1: What do you do?
0: What do you do?
1: You hold on
0: and keep the faith.
1: And keep the faith.
0: Tell somebody on your row, say,
1: keep the faith.
0: Come on, tell somebody sitting around you, keep the faith.
1: Keep the faith.
0: Come on, encourage somebody else, keep the faith.

0: 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Keep the faith. 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
7: Love this one. How about Alvin? Hey, let me hear. All right.

Listen, real quick. We go over across the country, and so many people are going through. Children run away, and they're on drugs, and parents don't know what to do. But I want you to know that the Bible says, no weapon formed. You see, sometimes we miss it. We miss it because the Bible lets us know it's going to be formed. But it also, if it stopped there, we'd be in trouble. But it said, no weapon formed against you shall prosper. That means it's not going to accomplish what it come to do. Now, you see, the Bible said that the Satan comes to steal, kill, and destroy. So he ain't coming to make you feel bad. He wants to take you out. But the love of God will not let him take you out. Now, listen, you wonder when your blessing coming, when my miracle coming. But listen, on my car, there's a mirror that says, the objects are closer than they appear. I come to let you know tonight that your victory

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point to yourself. 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
9: 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It blesses my soul. 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
8: Oh, man. 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
1: Ladies and gentlemen, please welcome to the stage my choir in their farewell concert and recording, the Tri-City Singers. Put your hands together. 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
1: 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We are so glad you're here to start your day with us. Over the next hour, we'll fill your morning with powerful worship music, uplifting scriptures, and inspirational quotes to remind you that every sunrise brings a brand new opportunity to live with faith, joy, and gratitude. Whether you're driving to work, making breakfast, or just taking a quiet moment before the world wakes up, this is your time to recharge your spirit and recenter your heart. So take a deep breath, let go of yesterday's worries, and let the light of hope guide your steps today. Now let's begin with a song that reminds us of God's endless love and grace.

When you stop chasing the wrong things, you give the right things a chance to catch you. 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
9: it blesses me every morning. It really does. It blesses my soul. 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
4: 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Please spread the word. 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
1: The song says, I've got a reason to praise the Lord. 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

God, conform my will unto yours. Change my heart, change my mind, so that I may be a worshiper unto you. For thou art my rock and my fortress, and by thy name's sake, lead me and guide me. Good morning. It's Monday. Your girl, the Apostle, is back on your radio. And we made it through the storm. Once again, we survived another storm in Tallahassee, Florida. So glad to be back with you, kicking off your week the right way. And that's on the Morning Praise Break, only on Hallelujah 95.3. Keep it.

0: Bishop Hezekiah Walker, we made it. And tell Hurricane Isaias, we made it. Yes, we did. And right now we say, Heavenly Father, we thank you for bringing us to a new day and new week. And we thank you for your mercy and grace, for waking us up this morning and keeping us safe throughout the night. God, we remain grateful for our faith and that we can trust in you. And God, we pray that you will send your angels to protect over our loved ones and us today. And may you mend every broken heart, touch all who need healing, comfort those who mourn, and bless those with financial needs. In the mighty name of Jesus, we pray. Amen. It's Motivational Monday with your girl, the Apostle, on Hallelujah 95.3. And coming up on the show today, of course, I'm going to get you motivated with a motivational moment. We're getting in the praise lane, my song of the day, my word of the day, and a segment of Say What Now? That you do not want to miss. Keep your stations tuned and locked right where you got them. It's the morning praise break on Hallelujah 95.3.
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9: 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Hi, I'm Hezekiah Walker, and you're listening to The Apostle. And I'm telling you, if you want to hear some good gospel music, you got to keep it locked right here.

Reverend Gerald Thompson. Hallelujah. I've found him. You're tuned and locked into the Morning Praise Break on Hallelujah 95.3. I am the Apostle with a motivational moment just for you. Two words that will change your life. Two of the most important words we can ever say are I am. They are just small, ordinary words, but when you put them together, something powerful happens. Whatever follows the I am will come looking for you. I am blessed. Blessings are coming. I am strong. Strength is coming. I am healthy. Health is coming. This is great when we use it in the positive, but the problem is that it works in the negative as well. I am just ordinary. Guess what? Mediocrity comes. I am unlucky. Bad breaks come. I'm broke. Guess what? You're going to be broke. You're inviting into your life whatever you put after the I am. I am talented. You just invited talent to come. I am disciplined. I am focused. I am a masterpiece. You're inviting things that are making you better, moving you toward your destiny. But how many times are we inviting things we don't want? Pay attention to what you're sending invitations to. The good news is you get to choose what follows the I am. No more saying I am limited. I'm not good enough. I am at a disadvantage. No, do yourself a favor and cancel those invitations. You're prophesying your future. So change what follows the I am. The scripture says in Joel 3:10, let the weak say, I am strong. God didn't say, let the weak say, I am weak. Let the insecure say, I'm not enough. Let those who have made mistakes say, I am unworthy. God says, use that I am to declare who I say you are. This is what we should be saying. I am qualified. I am an overcomer. I am armed with strength for this battle. Look what you're inviting: power, favor, anointing, and the goodness of God. One reason the I am is so powerful is that it's one of the names of God. And when God appeared to Moses in a burning bush in the wilderness and told him to go and deliver the Israelites from slavery, Moses said, God, the people are going to ask who sent me. What should I tell them? Your name is? And God said, I am who I am. And out of all the names he could have chosen, Jehovah, El Shaddai, Mighty God, he simply said, tell them I am sent you. So every time we say I am, we're saying the name of God. That's why what follows the I am has so much power. When you say I am healthy, when you say I am strong, you're saying in effect, God, I believe I'm healthy. I believe I am strong. That statement has the authority of the creator of the universe behind it. And when God hears an I am declaring what he says about you, angels go to work and forces of darkness are broken. Miracles are set into motion and his power backs up the I am. Why? Because that's his name. So remember those two words that will change your life. I am. That's a motivational moment on Motivational Monday. Keep it right here on Hallelujah 95.3. We're getting in the praise lane next on the Morning Praise Break Show.

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1: Good God, body.
0: That's James Fortune featuring Lisa Noel Smith. Nobody like Jesus. And can't nobody do you like your girl, the Apostle, on Hallelujah 95.3. Speaking of Lisa Noel Smith, congratulations to Lisa and the Brown Singers for their first ever win at the GMA Dove Awards. They won Traditional Gospel Album of the Year. So congratulations going out to them. Stay right here on the Morning Praise Break. Coming up, we're getting in the praise lane. I'm going to church you into your day. Lock it in on Hallelujah 95.3.
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11: Tallahassee, get in the praise lane. Nonstop gospel to get you through the morning traffic. It's the praise lane inside the Morning Praise Break with the Apostle.

Rattlers were going to upset Alabama State for their homecoming. And guess what? Yes, they did. And I'm glad about it. Maybe them folks was getting out of there like they had given the benediction. Y'all keep it right here. It's the Praise Lane on MPB. Together.

0: Holy Ghost, Holy Ghost, Holy Ghost. It's the Praise Lane on the morning praise break. One time for everybody headed back to work and school on today. Some folks said, I don't want to hear nothing about no 12 o'clock. I'll just see y'all on Monday.
1: Oh, my God.
0: We made it through the storm and the rain, and right now I'm praising you into your day on the morning praise break. Keep it locked.

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0: go, y'all. 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
1: Hi, this is Beverly Crawford, and you are listening to my friend and my sister, the Apostle.

0: You ain't seen nothing yet, and it is the morning praise break on Hallelujah 95.3. Starting off your week with yours truly, the Apostle. Your high for the day, 87, the low 58, with a 0% chance of rain. Thank God, because God knows it rained quite a bit last week, but we have made it through Hurricane Isaias, and now it's a brand new week. Guess what? The U.S. Postal Service will be closed today in observance of Columbus Day, so all post office locations will be closed. You will not receive mail today, but regular mail delivery and retail services will resume on tomorrow. Church announcement: after Tallahassee Memorial Hospital and Florida State University finalized their partnership about a week ago, a new FSU health sign has been raised over the TMH entrance display. So it now says FSU Health, Tallahassee Memorial Hospital. So if you get a chance to pass by, you can see the new sign that is outside of the hospital. And lastly, I don't know if this is a church announcement or say what now, but some parents are reportedly skipping pricey school photo packages and using ChatGPT to create their kids' school pictures instead.
1: Oh my God!
0: So, of course, with traditional packages costing as much as $60, parents are now removing watermarks using ChatGPT.
1: Oh my God!
0: Well, we'll think of anything, won't we? Hey, whatever works, right? Stay right here with me on the morning praise break. Coming up is my song of the day and my word of the day. We're kicking off the week on Hallelujah 95.3. But I do have a question for you.
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0: That's Bishop Daryl Pettis. Yes, Lord. He's on his way to Tallahassee this Saturday for a night of worship with the Anointed Farmer Singers and Harvey Watkins and the legendary Kansas Spirituals. Tickets are on sale right now at the Old West in Richmond Center. But right now,
1: the Apostle's Song of the Day.

I believe I got some witnesses in the building that know that God is your everything. Hallelujah.

0: Hallelujah 95.3, the morning praise break. I am the apostle, and that was my song of the day, the late Richard Smallwood, my everything. Coming up after the break is my word of the day. And today's word is, are you going to get back up? Are you going to get back up? We'll talk about it with my word of the day coming up next, only on Hallelujah 95.3. Keep it locked.
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0: 850-575-0470. Night of Worship, Saturday, October 17th, with Bishop Darrell Pedersen, Take Two, the Anointed Farmer Singers, and Harvey Watkins in the Camp Spirituals. 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

The sounds of blackness. Hold on, change is coming on Tallahassee's highest praise. Hallelujah. 95.3. I am the apostle, and right now it's my word of the day, which is a question. Are you going to get back up? We've all had things we wanted to see happen, but they didn't work out. We tried our best to start a business, to lose weight, to turn our relationship around, to forgive someone, but we weren't able to do it. When we face setbacks, it's easy to settle there and think, I don't want to be disappointed again, to get hurt again, to rock the boat, ask for another promotion, or try to make peace with a loved one, only to make it worse. But just because it hasn't happened yet doesn't mean it's not going to happen. The people who reach their destiny have to have a fire inside, a holy determination that pushes them to try again. The scripture says, a good man may fall 7 times, but he gets back up again. We all fall, but the question is, are you going to get back up? Are you going to believe that God is still ordering your steps? That what he started, he will finish? See, the enemy would love for you to live disappointed, dwelling on what wasn't fair, on who hurt you, on how you did your best, but the door still closed, on how you made a mistake and failed, and now it's too late. But God has already taken all of that into account. And for every setback, he's already planned a comeback. For every loss, a new beginning. For every closed door, an open door. And every failure is not final until you quit trying. Sometimes it didn't work out because it wasn't the right time. Perhaps God was working in you, preparing you through it for what was coming. Or perhaps you made a mistake and needed to learn from it. But you will come into a window of grace when there is favor from God that causes doors to open and the right people to show up, an anointing of ease where what used to be a struggle is not a struggle anymore. You have the grace to forgive, to get healthy, to take new ground. It's not your power that does it, but this power from God is only activated if you try again. Are you missing out on something God put in your heart because you never tried again? Is there some area you've given up in? You were told you weren't talented enough to get into that management. Or you tried to break that addiction, or you tried to restore a relationship, but it ended in disappointment. If you made a mistake, learn from it. But that's not the end of your story. You are entering a window of grace that empowers you to do what you couldn't do before. So you got to try again, and you're going to see the hand of God do what only he can do. But first, you have to get back up again. You cannot stay there, but you got to get back up. That's another word of the day on the morning praise break. Keep it right here on Hallelujah 95.3. Coming up is a segment of Say What Now and much more.

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Sanctified, Holy Ghost filled, tongue talking. 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
0: We're kicking off the week on Tallahassee's highest praise, Hallelujah, 95.3. Your girl, the Apostle, is getting you motivated. And listen, I saw a post shared on social media last week, and it really resonated with me and so many others as I saw so many people share the post. And the post read, God may show you exactly who someone is and still tell you to remain silent. Discernment also knows when not to speak. Morning Praise Break family, here's something for somebody this morning. God may show you exactly who someone is and still tell you to remain silent. Just because God revealed it doesn't mean he told you to confront it. Every revelation doesn't require a reaction. Sometimes the assignment is simply to see it, pray about it, adjust accordingly, and keep your mouth closed. Sometimes maturity is seeing it, understanding it, praying about it, and moving differently without ever saying a word. You don't have to expose everybody, correct everybody, or respond to everything. Discernment will tell you what's happening, but wisdom will tell you what to do with what you know. And here's the encouraging part. When God reveals something to you, don't become bitter, be grateful. Sometimes that revelation is God protecting you, preparing you, and keeping you from walking blindly into something that could hurt you later. So this morning, protect your peace, keep your heart clean, pray for them, make whatever adjustments you need to make, and let God handle what you can't. You don't have to fight every battle when you know God is already working behind the scenes. Protect your peace, keep your heart right, and let God handle the rest. Keep trusting him, keep smiling, and keep moving forward. This is the Morning Praise Break, where we start the day with praise, purpose, and a little wisdom for the journey. Protect your peace. Keep trusting, keep smiling, and keep moving forward. Coming up is a segment of Say What Now. Don't miss it. Keep it locked on Hallelujah 95.3.

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5: Hey, y'all, what's going on? It's Kelante Gavin. You're in the morning praise break with Jacquel the Apostle.

All right, we're going to take y'all back a little bit to country church where I'm from. All right? And I know all of my country people going to know this one.

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1: That's one of my favorites, Jasmine Lachey. Somebody touch me. Oh, yes, he did. It's the morning praise break on Hallelujah 95.3. I am the apostle. And right now is a segment of Say What Now? So a few too many margaritas apparently sent one Indiana woman's day spinning, literally, because cops say that she drunkenly did donuts on a courthouse lawn. So the lady did donuts on the courthouse lawn, and it was all caught on video.
2: Oh my God!
1: The Jennings County Sheriff's Office says a 67-year-old woman was arrested after allegedly tearing circles through the grass outside a local courthouse while intoxicated.
2: Oh my God!
1: Play what now? So video shows a car doing donuts in the grass, kicking up a ton of grass and dirt, and narrowly missing trees, all while in reverse.
3: Oh no.
1: So she was doing this all while the car was in reverse, and deputies say the driver was booked for operating a motor vehicle while intoxicated, along with several other charges. Yeah, she should have. The sheriff's office couldn't even resist having a little fun with it afterwards, posting, "If you've had a few too many margaritas with dinner, please don't get behind the wheel, and definitely don't do donuts on the courthouse lawn."
2: Oh my God!
1: Say it ain't so. Now, no injuries were reported, thankfully, but it's probably a good rule of thumb: courthouse lawns are not a racetrack.
2: Oh my God!
1: Go. Why? Why would you do that? How drunk did you have to be to go and do donuts on the courthouse lawn? Out of all lawns.
2: Oh, my God.
1: Say what now? And she was 67 years old, so you old enough to know better, ma'am.
2: Oh, my God.
1: Now, auntie, first of all, don't drink and drive. That's first and foremost. But now, for whatever reason, I'm not judging, whatever reason, if you gonna break the law, don't do it in front of the courthouse.
2: Oh, my God.
1: Why they do that at? You asking to get arrested. Say, why not? It's cameras everywhere. And you doing donuts on the people courthouse lawn. Messing up their grass and the car and kicking up dirt everywhere.
2: Oh, my God.
1: Why? Why would you do that? How many margaritas did you have? What kind was it? Get somewhere and sat down. If you go drink at the house. Don't get in the car. You put yourself and other people in danger. And now you done tow up these people along. Say what now? Keep it locked right where you got it, boy. It's coming up after the break. It's Hallelujah 95.3.

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On this Motivational Monday, I pray that you've enjoyed hanging out with me, and I pray that something I said or played helped to make your day just a bit better. I'll be back tomorrow on Testimony Tuesday, but until then, remember, God made you the head and not the tail. He placed you above and not beneath, and made you a lender and not the borrower. Also, remember, what you're going through is not final, and it is not fatal. And never let anything or anyone steal your joy, because it's all you have. Coming up from 3 until 6, the Doc D Show. But until you and I talk again, you stay blessed. I love you for listening. 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
1: Happy Friday, everybody. I'm Abby Walton in the WCTV newsroom. Here's a look at some of the stories we're following right now. Due to the potential severe weather impacts from Hurricane Isaias, several shelters are opening up across the area. In Gadsden County, shelters are opening at noon today at Gadsden High School and West Gadsden Middle School. These are expected to remain open to anyone at least overnight until the storm passes. The high school shelter is pet friendly. Make sure you bring your own pet. Pillows, blankets, food, and comfort items. If you need transportation to these shelters, there are pickup sites. You can find those on our website. In Wakulla County, a shelter is open at the Wakulla County Community Center. And in Leon County, the Kearney Center is opening its shelter through Monday with transportation there until 5 p.m. today for those needing a place to stay to ride out the storm. If you do need a ride, call the Kearney Center. For the latest news, weather, and sports, make sure you stay with WCTV on air, online, on our WCTV Facebook page, and now through our WCTV News app. From the WCTV Newsroom, I'm Abby Walton.
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1: 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You'll experience the anointed and powerful teachings of Pastor George Dix, Jr. We believe your life will be changed and you will soar into the next dimension God has for you. My husband, Pastor George Dix, Jr., and I, along with the partners of Passage Family Church, encourage you to fly high. I'm Lady Michelle.
2: When the Bible speaks of God being with us, it means or signifies that he supports me. He takes responsibility for me. That's it. It's summed up right there in those two words. With me, God is saying, I am for you. Oh, God, I am for you. He himself is for me. If the whole world is against me, if my own family turns their back on me, and you can say the same, if your best friend walks away from you, if your spouse turns his back or her back and never comes back again, the Bible says, if God be for us, who can be against us? That's why sometimes you need to shake the dust off your feet and just bless your God. Bless your God. And bless your God. It was Paul that said, and it's recorded, and I want to say it again right there in Romans chapter 8, verse 31. If God be for us, if people who you thought would always be in your corner walk away from you and begin to talk about you, if people who are in your corner begin to tear you down and post negative things on Facebook or social media in general, if people who were once close to you, oh, I'm talking to somebody up in here, don't have no more time for you. Paul said it best. He said, if God be for you, who can be against you? You know what I like to say about that? If God be for you, everybody else might as well be. Come on, bless God for that. Who can stand against the Almighty God? I want you to think about that. Who can stand against the Almighty God? I want you to see that connection there, but still yet, lest we overlook one of the most profound elements of this entire power-packed passage, I want to go back to the question that I told you a moment ago I'd come back to, which was, what else could anyone possibly ever need or want besides the covering and the hand of David's God? The answer to this question, rather to answer this question, allow me to draw your attention to the final two clauses, the last 10 words of Psalms 23, verse 5. What else could we want? What else possibly could we ever need? Here it is, where David writes this. Thou anointest my head with oil. Whew, God Almighty. Woo, God. I remember before my father passed, he sat me down in a chair, put a sheet around my clothes, and poured oil over my head and blessed me. Before the entire church, David says, thou anointest my head with oil. My cup runneth over. I wish I had time to unpack that. I wish I had time. Maybe in this series I'll be able to talk about how the first part of the impartation of the Holy Spirit as recorded in John chapter 4, verse 14, where it was about the salvation or the impartation of life. And then in John chapter 7, verse 38 and 39, where is it the impartation of the Holy Spirit? But I don't have time to go there today. But David said, thou anointest my head with... What else could I need? I got a comforter. I got a strengthener. I got a provider. What else could I possibly need? I have a caretaker. What else? What else? Somebody tell me, please. What else? David said, thou anointest... You know what I feel in my spirit right now? When you get home tonight, you ought to just get some oil. I know you got your bad hairdo, and I know that your haircut just got cut, but maybe you need to get some oil, and in the name of Jesus, just anoint yourself. Woo! Oh. That oil, I know the Holy Spirit is talking to us. That oil will have a way of transforming what is physical into spiritual. Woo, God. Thou anointest my head with oil. My cup runneth over. So you might be asking, well, what is your point, preacher? Well, I hear you, but what is your point, preacher? My point is, in this context, to anoint the head with oil is symbolic of gracing David or whoever is the subject with supernatural Holy Spirit power for service and a fruitful life. The anointing on his head signifies the Spirit of God resting upon him. The anointing is supernatural or divine enablement. The anointing is power. It is the ability to get godly results of ourselves. Really, we can do nothing. Paul, speaking to the church, he said, I can do all things through who? Christ. Now we're talking about the Spirit of the Lord God, the Spirit of Christ, the Spirit of truth. It is the ability to get that anointing is the ability to get godly results. Furthermore, I'm highlighting in those verses, and I want you to grab this, I am highlighting the fact that these two clauses there in verse 5 suggest the anointing of God was a key factor in how God raised David up and successfully worked through him. The anointing was a key ingredient, that is, to David's success. So the answer to the question, what else could anyone possibly ever need or want besides the covering, besides the hand of David's God? It is the same answer. Listen to this closely. It is the same answer to the question, why is it that some people soar from one level to the next, progressing in life, while others often live their lives helplessly, experiencing personal lack, spiritual struggle, and stagnation? The answer is the anointing, or the lack thereof. See, David not only knew God and had a personal relationship with him, but David also enjoyed the anointing, the supernatural power and might of God upon his life. How can a pebble knock down and kill, or knock down, I think he killed him with his sword, but how can it knock down a 9-foot giant? How can a young teenage boy kill a lion and a bear barehanded? It wasn't by natural means. It was because the anointing of God, the power of God, rested upon him. And that is precisely, church, what each of us needs. The anointing of the Holy Spirit of God on our life. A lot of us, you know, I don't know what kind of car you drive or how old it is, but if your car really, let me just change that. I got an old small lawnmower at my yard, in my house. And it takes a certain kind of gasoline mixed properly. If I don't put the right thing in it, that thing goes chug-a-lug, chug-a-lug, chug. I mean, it backfires. It does not mow well. I can't get the revolutions or the speed of the blade that I need. It lays the grass down rather than cutting down. You know, some of the times when we are living in life, we are just struggling, but we are without that which we need in order to get the job done. We need Holy Spirit power, church. I'm not questioning your salvation, but we need Holy Spirit power operating in our lives. We need the power of God, not only the indwelling presence of the Holy Spirit, but we need the filling, the infilling of the Spirit of God working within us and affecting the world and the people around us. You know why? I tell you sometimes when you're trying to touch somebody's life in the name of Jesus Christ, just do what God says. Let the gospel be the gospel. You don't have to add your touch to it, your power to it. Just let the gospel be what it is. In First Corinthians chapter 15, verses 1 through 4, specifically verses 3 through 4, it tells us what the gospel is. It is the message of the death, the burial, and the resurrection of Jesus Christ. And then in Romans 1:16, Paul said, I'm not ashamed of it either. He said, I'm not ashamed of the gospel of Christ, for it is what? The power. Not that it has power, it is power. It is the power. I'm not ashamed of the gospel of Christ, for it is the power of God unto salvation. Sometimes it don't feel like you know that somebody you're trying to lead to the Lord, somebody you're trying to get to the point of being a disciple for Jesus Christ, and it looked like you're not getting anywhere. Has anybody ever been there before? Look like you can talk to you blue in the face, pray to your knees hurt, and you just can't seem to get any traction. They turn their head when you're talking. They don't seem to understand what you're saying. They seem to have no interest in what you're saying. But I just want to encourage you that even in the church house and greatly beyond, and certainly beyond, and in your home and in the community and on your job, just share the good news. Let the gospel do its thing. Come on, tell somebody, let it do its thing. Let it do its thing. Let it do its thing. The Apostle Paul says, be filled with the Spirit. Ephesians 5 and 8, be filled. See, it's one thing to come to the altar and to accept salvation, to place your faith in the person and the finished work of Jesus Christ, to place your faith in the redemptive work of Jesus at Calvary. That's one thing to say, I believe and I confess with my mouth. That's one thing. And you can do that sincerely, and the Bible says you'll be born again. You'll be regenerated. In Titus 3 and 5, it talks about that regeneration. But the Apostle Paul says you need to be not just saved, but filled. Filled. Let me just ask you, if you got a van and you fill it up with gas, I mean just a regular van, and you head from here to New York, you going to get there on one tank? That's right, of course not. You're going to have to stop and get some of that $4.99 gas somewhere along the way. Somewhere along the way, you're going to have to park it. Oh, I'm almost done. Oh, you're going to have to park it and put some more gas in it. Don't you know in this journey, the devil ain't stunned about you coming to church alone. He just don't want you to get the truth. He want you to live in fear and doubt and unbelief and worrying about what's going to happen tomorrow, when really we ought to just be getting filled. Woo! So that our cup will run over. Some of that stuff that the devil has planned for us, we're not afraid of him. But you need power, y'all. And Paul prayed for believers. In Ephesians 3:16, he said that God would grant them, according to the riches of his glory, to be strengthened with the might of his spirit, the might of his spirit in the inner man, and that they might be filled with all the fullness of God, according to the power that worketh in us, that works in us, that works in us. Also in 2 Peter chapter 1, verse 3, the Apostle Paul writes, his divine power hath given unto us all things that pertain unto life and godliness. That is everything you need. His divine power hath given unto us all things that pertain unto what? Life and godliness. This is everything we need. Jesus promised in Luke chapter 24, verse 49, and in Acts chapter 1, and we read it in opening. He promised it. He promised the Holy Spirit power. Then he shed his precious blood in order that we might receive the power. I want you to follow me now. And 50 days after he took off his grave clothes and came out of the tomb, 50 days after he resurrected from the grave, the promise that he made was fulfilled. The supernatural power of God, the same anointing that empowered David, was made available to current day believers who place their faith in the death, the burial, and the resurrection of Jesus. This anointing is more commonly referred to as the baptism in the Holy Spirit, or with the Holy Spirit. And I'll discuss that more in this particular series. The Bible tells us that people who don't know God, people who don't have a personal relationship with Jesus Christ, and who don't access this supernatural power of the Holy Spirit, may live their lives in some degree of hopelessness, fear, despair, and endless trouble without sufficient help or rescue. If we don't have a covenant relationship with the Father, by placing our faith in the blood of Jesus Christ. Church, we have no assurance, absolutely none, of having overcoming victory in this life. And many of us sometimes, because of that perhaps, will experience unending cycles of worry and anxiety, paralyzing fear, immobilizing sickness, abject poverty even, and oppression and control of the demonic. And we wonder why this lawnmower won't roll. We wonder why the grass won't get cut. It's because Jesus went to the grave, took off his grave clothes, and came out with all power in his hand, Matthew 28. And he made possible for you and I to live with supernatural power. And some of us simply stop at the salvation altar. But you don't have to live without this power. Living in a state of hopelessness and despair does not have to be your fate. Jesus, my topic is Jesus delivered on his promise. The promise of the Holy Spirit. Jesus delivered on his promise of breakthrough power. Now I want to encourage you as I close. It's your move. Receive the power. Jesus paid for it with his blood. He promised it. And so many of us leave and walk away without it. He delivered on his promise, church. His promise of breakthrough, supernatural, Holy Spirit power. Now, it's your move. Please stand to your feet with me, if you will. Receive the power. God never intended for you, never intended for all humanity or the believer to be able to succeed without him and without the power of the Holy Spirit. I hope you heard that. He never intended for you to make it on your own. Paul said, our sufficiency is of him. 2 Corinthians 3:5. Our sufficiency is of him. You can't get this done on your own. You may feel like you're going okay. The grass may be half cut, but you need extra fuel. You need supernatural fuel. You need high octane fuel. You need supernatural power. God never intended for you to do it on your own. You need enabling power of the Holy Spirit. He made us for his purposes and created us with a dependency on him. And as believers, we have the authority to do what God has called us to do. In fact, Jesus said, and greater works than these will you do. Greater works than these will you do. But we need power, church. If you know that's the truth, and the Bible said, just wave your hand and say, I need power. I need power. We need the supernatural ability, the supernatural power, in order to meet the mandate of the kingdom and to get results or outcomes which Jesus saw and to go beyond. Pentecost power transforms the powerless into the powerful. Again, I'm not questioning your salvation, church, but perhaps some of the struggle you're going through, maybe some of the heartache, some of the worrying, some of the issues, some of the chaos, the turbulence in your life, and your inability to rise above it might very well be related to the fact that you're trying to get it done without relying on supernatural power that Jesus provided through his shed blood. He said, you shall receive power. This is our anchor passage. You shall receive power. After that, the Holy Ghost has come upon you. This is the baptism with the Holy Spirit. And I believe that the powerlessness is an insult to the cross. Jesus took a huge beating, church, so that we might have all that we need to succeed and to bring glory to the Father. Let's not leave it on the table. Let's place our faith in the death, the burial, and the resurrection, because Jesus divinely arranged, God divinely arranged it so that we could live victoriously in this life. So stop trying to do it on your own. I guess I'm talking to you. Stop trying to do it on your own. Stop crying all night long without the sense that God is going to bring you through it. Have hope in Jesus. Place your faith in him and receive the power that he said is yours. By simply asking, we'll talk about that in part two. You shall receive power. After that, the Holy Ghost is come upon you. Please bow your heads with me. Father, we thank you for your word today. We thank you for fellowshipping around your word and with each other. We thank you, Lord, for the ministry of song and music today. We thank you, God, for what you're doing in our lives, even as we receive the truth into our hearts. And so, Father, now I pray that every man and every woman, every child, everyone under the sound of my voice would receive the truth today and receive the power that you paid for with your son's blood. And in the name of Jesus, I declare today, I decree that we are set free from the bondage of demonic control, from the bondage of hopelessness, from the bondage of poverty, from the bondage of helplessness, because we have breakthrough power. We declare that it is ours in Jesus' name. And everyone said amen. Amen, amen. If you don't know the Lord as your personal Savior today, that's step one. And you can get it all at one time. You can get it all. You can receive salvation, which is the impartation of life. And you can receive the baptism of the Holy Spirit, which is the impartation of power, all at the same time. But if you're already saved and you're not familiar with this power, if you want to have resurrection power, as Paul said in Philippians 3, I declare today that you can get it right where you stand. I declare today that some of those things that's plaguing you back at your home, some of those things that's plaguing you on your job, some of those things that's plaguing you in your body will have to drop off, because they cannot survive the supernatural power and movement of the Holy Ghost. And it's yours for the asking. It's yours for the receiving. And a precious sign of that is speaking in your holy tongue. A precious sign is that is a changed life. A precious sign of that is glory and worship of God as a lifestyle. So if you want to receive salvation, if you want to receive the baptism of the Holy Spirit today, if you want Holy Spirit power, I want you to repeat after me today. First, I want you to believe in your heart the message that you've heard. And then I want you to believe in your heart, and confess with your mouth the truth, as it says in Romans chapter 10, verse 9. And I believe that when you do that, God is going to keep the promise even again and give you something that you maybe thought you had before and show you a brighter day with greater power in Jesus' name. If you want to be saved today, if you want that baptism, please repeat after me. Father, today I have heard your word and I believe your word. I believe that Jesus died. He was buried and he rose again. I believe that. And I believe that Holy Spirit power is available to me for the asking. And so at this hour, in this moment, I open my heart and I receive salvation. I receive the baptism in the Holy Spirit, in Jesus' name. Come on now, bless him in the name of Jesus. Hallelujah. Hallelujah. Hallelujah. Hallelujah. Glory to God. Hallelujah. I want to encourage you. Allow the Holy Spirit to work in you. Like Paul said in 1 Thessalonians 2:13, just let it work in you. Even as you go along today, let it work in you. It doesn't matter how you used to live. And doesn't matter about what you felt just then. What matters is what you believe. And then watch your life be transformed. Watch by the power of the Holy Spirit, things begin to fall in line and get in order as you faithfully place your faith in him and walk in the new received power that you have in your life. In Jesus' name, I pray. Amen.
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I will. I shall. 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
1: Come on, clap your hands, everybody. Come on.

Father, we thank you for your word. We thank you for mercy, grace, second chances. And we just love you today. We love you. God, we've been on this journey with you, and we count it as a privilege. Even though we face mountains and valleys, God, the fact that you stand with us is better than life. If we can look back and say, Lord, even though we face hard times, we knew your presence was there. God, we got a reason to praise you. We got a reason to worship you. And today we're grateful. We're grateful. We're honored to be in your presence. I thank you, Jesus. I thank you. Put your hands together. And can we just bless the Lord? Bless him, bless him, bless him, bless him, bless him. Thank you, Jesus. You may be seated in his presence. How y'all doing out there? Y'all doing good? Look good in this July red. I want you to open your Bibles to the book of 2 Chronicles, chapter 26. Chapter 26. 2 Chronicles, chapter 26. I'm going to do quite a bit of reading. I'm going to start from verse 11. And I'm going to go all the way down to the 21st verse. Now, Uzziah is made king at 16 years old. Now, can you imagine being a babysitter at 16 years old when you used to be off the chain? This man was king at 16. Amen. What was you doing at 16? Some of y'all ain't had no job yet. Let's go there. And this is what it says. Moreover, Uzziah had a host of fighting men that went out to war by bands, according to the number of their account by the hand of Jael, the scribe, and Messiah, the ruler, under the hand of Hananiah, one of the king's captains. The whole number of the chief of the fathers of the mighty men of valor were 2,600. And under their hand was an army, 300,000 and 7,500, that made war and mighty power to help the king against the enemy. And Uzziah prepared for them throughout all the host shields and spears and helmets and herbergens and bows and slings to cast stones. And he made in Jerusalem engines invented by cunning men. Let me tell you, he was on technology too. To be on the towers and upon the bulwarks, to shoot arrows and great stones without. And his name spread abroad, for he was marvelously helped till he was strong. But when he was strong, his heart was lifted up to his destruction. For he transgressed against the Lord his God and went into the temple of the Lord to burn incense upon the altar of incense. And Azariah the priest went in after him, and him with 80 priests of the Lord, and they were valiant men, they were strong men. And they withstood Uzziah the king and said unto him, It pertaineth not unto thee, Uzziah, to burn incense unto the Lord, but to the priests, the sons of Aaron, that are consecrated to burn incense.

0: the sanctuary, for thou hast trespassed, neither shall it be for thine honor from the Lord God. Then Uzziah was wroth and had a censer in his hand to burn incense. And while he was wroth with the priest, the leprosy even rose upon his forehead before the priest in the house of the Lord from beside the incense altar. And Azariah, the chief priest, and all the priests looked upon him, and behold, he was leprous in his forehead, and they thrust him out from thence. Yeah, himself hasted also to go out because the Lord had smitten him. And Uzziah the king was a leper unto the day of his death, and dwelt in several houses, being a leper, for he was cut off from the house of the Lord. And Jotham his son was over the king's house, judging the people of the land. This message this morning is entitled, A Heart After God. A Heart After God. Now, I told you before, he was 16 years old when he became king. 16, humble, mendable, usable, teachable, rebukable. And then he began to gain strength. He began to build an army, thousands of soldiers, people working for him, fighting for him. And then he tapped into technology. So not only does he have soldiers, he is having cutting edge weaponry against the enemy. He got to a place where he probably felt invincible, got to a place where he felt uncheckable, unrebukable, unbeatable. He got so strong that he really, in his mind, didn't need God. He grew to a place where he could look on himself, look on his army, and say, we don't need to pray about this. I got this in my pocket. We don't need to fast about this. Do you see my money? Do you see my wealth? I'll pay myself out of this situation. He got to a place where his strength dictated his decisions. His strength decided what he would do, who he would fight, and it also prophesied his victory. But you see what happened. He got to a place where he was great, but his greatness affected his heart. Tell your neighbor, say, check your heart. Y'all, it ain't nothing wrong with being great. Ain't nothing wrong with being rich either. Don't look at me, because you won't be blessed by God. Yes, you do. Nothing wrong with having a great house. Nothing wrong with driving a Cybertruck. Nothing wrong with having a Cadillac Escalade. Ain't nothing wrong with it. The problem is when the greatness you obtain leaves your hands and gets in your heart. Your hands should be blessed. Everything you touch should be blessed. Everything you put your hands to do, listen, it should turn to gold. God told you, you should be what? The head and not the tail. Above only, not beneath. You know it. You can prophesy it and preach it better than me. But the problem is when the greatness leaves the hand and gets to your heart, then all of a sudden you don't need the source anymore. Because you start looking at yourself like, I did this. You start looking at yourself like, I became this. That's why I hate those shirts that say self-made. I hate that. Every time I see it, self-made millionaire, self-made man, self-made black man, self-made entrepreneur. The devil is a liar. The very breath you have in your body is because of his grace and his mercy. Listen, even if you went to school and you was the valedictorian, it's because he gave you the wisdom and the knowledge and a mean mom and daddy to make you do your homework. You cannot take credit for yourself. Can I get a church to shout this? To God be the glory. Come on, say it again. To God be the glory. You don't even know, but you owe him that. Some of y'all, you made it to church this morning because the grace of God. You could have been in a car accident. Some of y'all went out. Some of y'all went fishing and didn't drown. Some of y'all went on vacation and you came back with all of your children. To God be the glory. I know you mean, but your meanness is not the only thing keeping your daughter holy. Oh, I'm a mean mama. Oh, she's still fast. To God be the glory. He blocked what she wanted to do. He blocked the engagement. He blocked the date. He told him not to show up when your daughter was the initiator. To God be the glory. Oh, I got this raised. To God be the glory. Well, I worked on that job for 10 years. So somebody will graduate from FAMU tomorrow, barely make it out, and they auntie be on the hiring committee, and they give their niece or their nephew the job. And you be mad. What happened? You thought you was getting it by your own efforts. But when you realize to God be the glory, I don't care if you think it's in the bad. I don't care if you think it's a setup for you to win. You still going to get on your knees and say, God, if you don't do it, God, if you don't do it. I don't care if your credit is 700. Before you go get that car, you better say, God, make a way out of no way. God, do what only you can do. You got that 700 credit score, and somebody drive up to buy that car 5 minutes before you get there. What happened to my car? You. Your pride. You think it was all you. Congratulations, Michael Gilbert and Miss Cynthia. I heard y'all got a new truck. To God be the glory. Don't be looking at me like that. Listen, God doing great. She said, to God be the glory. He doing great and mighty things. Look at yourself. Got your little new clothes on Amazon them the day before church. Look at yourself. It ain't new, but it's washed. You didn't even have to go to a laundromat this time. You went to your own dryer. You went to your own washing machine. To God be the glory. When you leave this church, you can make a decision what you're going to eat, where you're going to eat, how much you're going to pay for it. You can decide whether you're going to have steamed rice, brown rice, fried rice, vegetable fried rice, pineapple fried rice. To God be the glory. Oh, I got money, but he's still Jehovah Jireh. I don't care how great you are. Don't forget how great he is. I don't care how many doctors you have to call if you're sick in your body. You better still remember he's still Jehovah Rapha. I don't care how many people you can call to make a way. I don't care how many people you can call to make something happen in your life. You still better sing way maker, miracle worker, promise keeper. Come on, you still got to remember. I don't care how many bankers you know, presidents of the bank, foundation owners you know that can come through and give you a payday loan or a 30-year loan. I don't care. I don't care if you can call Loan Depot and get you a house that you should not be approved for. You still better remember he's Jehovah Jireh. He's still your provider. How many of y'all got a reason to say to God be the glory? Woo, Jesus. I don't care how many doctors you saw, Lasagna. God gave you them twins. To God be the glory. I don't care how many oncologists you got to see, cancer survivors. God healed your body. To God be the glory. Well, I went through it. To God be the glory. Because he promised you he'd never leave you or forsake you. That's why you still live it. The same thing you faced killed the person down the street. The same thing you got written up for on your job, the person next door got fired from. I'm a witness to that. They'd be like, well, they wrote you up, Mr. Griffin, but I got fired. How'd that happen? To God be the glory. I'm going to sit there and be sad with you for a little while. But as soon as I get in my car to go home, oh, thank you, Jesus. Because if they knew I was worse than her, they thought she was habitual. I taught her how to be habitual. But I know how to habitually get on my knees and say, God, I need some help. I can't get out of this thing on my own. I need you to fix it. I need you to work it out. So when it's over, I can shout and say, to God. Not my degree, not my relationships, not my money. There are some things in life you can't pay to get out of. But grace will pay the bill. The mercy seat will give you another chance. To God be the glory. Great things he already have done. stroke tried to take you out. To God be the glory. And you around here shouting and walking around and singing on praise team, dancing all over this church. Do you know how great God has been in your life? I could go on and on. Been in toxic relationships. Could have taken your life, tried to take your life. For some reason, that one more Advil couldn't do it. For some reason, when you thought that you was going to be over, God gave you a second chance. They took you to the hospital in the nick of time, but really, God rescued you in the nick of time. To God be the glory. So you can't ever get so great that you lose your posture and your heart for him. You can't get there. I don't care what God bless you with. I don't care how powerful, because most of us start off better. We start off with humility. You remember when you first started school and you couldn't pass nothing? Just struggling at the altar all the time. And in a minute somebody else get an F, you just act like they just supposed to be better than that. What's wrong with you? Even in parenting, y'all, parents, we got to do better raising our kids. Our kids ain't going to be perfect. But don't you in 1 second forget where you came from. I don't know why she acting like that. God said, the apple don't fall far from the tree. You praying over her, I'm going to cast that devil out. No, you should have broke the generational curse. You didn't hate the curse. You loved the curse. And now you mad at her for loving the same thing you adored. Listen, we got to remember where we came from, because it's those testimonies that truly deliver souls. She got another boyfriend and she talked to somebody else on the phone. I can't stand it. She just ain't got caught yet. Tell her how you got caught. Tell her how your mama caught you. We on vacation. We having a good time in Orlando. And we at the dinner table at Cheddar's. And I hear my nieces and nephew and my kids just cackling. Like, what y'all laughing at? And they was like, Jordan, stop crying. I'm like, what you crying for? What are you crying for? He started crying worse. I said, uh-oh. I said, what happened? CJ, my faithful servant. CJ said, Jordan cussed. The five-year-old? I said, what's the word he used? The S word. What happened? He jumped in the pool and said, O-S. How did he got the context, got the right connotation? He a professional cusser at five. Professional. So I told the waitress, I said, move over. She said, walk. I said, he about to get it. And I said, I don't know if you're one of them kind of people that going to call the law on me, so just go on in the back so you don't have to see. And everything in me wanted to whip my belt out and tell him, I couldn't do that there. And I didn't do it later. I just pulled out these things. I started plucking his head like, boy, don't you use them words. Don't you. Then I said, who taught you how to use these words? Layla QJ. Kyrie. We don't use those words. He got it from YouTube. Oh, yeah, right. But y'all, mother, as much as I wanted to tear him up worse, I had to remember at 5 years old watching Good Times. And the daddy on Good Times used the H word in a cussing context. And me and Tootie was in the room and Tootie was putting on lotion. And I walked in the room and I used the same cussing context. I said, what the H you doing? And she said, ooh, what did I do? Listen, but it gave me a tender heart towards my child, because I remembered what I did at his age. You ain't nothing but just following your daddy footsteps. But he got delivered. He got delivered. Listen, parents. We got to make sure that our heart don't get so hard that we can't relate to the decisions that our children are making. We can't relate to the fact that they're going through the process of life too. You say they ain't saved. They said that. No, they're not. I tell you right now, when school starts in August, you better pray every day. Right now, they home with you, and the worst thing is they tap on their phone. They get to school, they got hellions all over the place. They like, I finally fit in again. Mama not here prophesying and speaking in tongues. I finally got my normal friends again. So you cannot think for one second that these kids don't have struggles and problems and temptations. Your heart could get so hard that you think that your kids are perfect. Your heart could get so hard and say, not my child, the bishop's son cuss. Check your heart, y'all. It is something about, and I tell them Wednesday, a lot of times we think the worst thing to do is like to transgress. We put like sins, transgressions, top of the list. That's the worst thing you could do. However, the worst thing is pride. It's pride. Y'all, you are not going to live this life and not sin. I don't care who you are. I don't care how long you done fasted. The most purged, holiest person in here could be in the church, and I pass the microphone to Erica to pray, and Erica start praying in the spirit and speaking in tongues. That holy person could be envying in their heart. She prayed better than me. Who does she think? Listen, if it wasn't for the people watching, she would trip her on the way down from the pulpit. Listen, you know what the Bible says? The Bible says the heart is desperately wicked. Listen, wicked above all things. And the Bible says, who can know it? The people you think the holiest, they the worst. The people you think, because that heart is the issue. Every day of your life, you got to check your heart. In your marriage, you got to check your heart. You could get to the point where you be playing a blame game every day. He don't do this. She don't do this. He don't do this. She don't do this. And after a while, your heart gets to the point where you think you God in the house. Oh, you God now. Your prayer ain't to be repentant toward God. All your prayer is for your spouse to be holy. Lord, fix him, God. You know he needs you. What about you? You know she need to come to church. What about you? You come to church with your mind on something else. Listen, what we think is holy is filthy rags to God in a lot of places. Our righteousness is as filthy rags. So once you start comparing yourself to other people, especially because of a transgression, listen, they can get that forgiveness real quick. But that pride, listen, it's a process with that pride. It's a process, because pride says, I care about how I look. I care about people thinking about me. I care about if I sin, if people find out. But when that pride is out the door, you come to the altar and be like, I don't care how y'all look at me. I got to get to God. That's what David, listen, once David got convicted, he prayed, create in me a clean heart in front of the prophet and renew a right spirit. Restore the joy of my salvation and take not your spirit away. I don't care how desperate I sound. I can't live this thing without God. And for me to live it for you, I need a heart towards you. Sometimes our heart get jacked up, and it is pride that messes us up. Y'all remember King Herod in the Bible? So you got to go New Testament, you know, after the resurrection of Christ. Now the disciples, they are operating as apostles. They're building. They are winning souls. They're changing Gentiles' lives. King Herod don't like it. What does King Herod do? He kills James, the brother of John. Disciples, all of them crying. They are praying because the one that walked with Jesus is dead. Herod was a bad boy in their eyes. And then the Bible says they went to praying for Peter. Because Peter was next on the chopping block. And y'all know Peter, on this rock, I'll build my church. The gates of hell won't prevail against it. So they're really scared now. They're like, nah, he done got James. And we saw what he did to James. He about to kill Peter now. What are we going to do? What are we going to do? How are we going to fix this? They prayed, they prayed, they prayed. And you think that God would just release Peter and probably also release Peter and kill Herod.
1: He didn't kill Herod. That's what I would have done. He killed my disciple. He killed my apostle. What happened after that? The Bible says King Herod comes in front of the people. He begins to speak eloquently. He began to speak so eloquently. The people look at Herod and they said, it's not the voice of man. It's the voice of a God. They begin to reverence him as if he's a spiritual deity. In that second, the Bible says God struck him. He smote him in front of everybody. And immediately worms begin to eat at his body and he fell dead. What? But he killed James. You ain't do that for him killing James. He did it because of pride. He did it because he got to a place where he began to receive a level of honor that he didn't deserve. You got to be careful when people start praising you. You got to be careful when people be like, man, you just so awesome. You just so great. You got to say, It's only because of God that I'm doing this. It's only because of his mercy that I'm doing this. You're so gifted, to God be the glory. Because I know Quincy, I'm not that gifted. I'm not that eloquent. It's only the power, the will, and the favor of God that had this happen. Herod didn't give the glory. He stole the glory. Don't ever let your life steal the glory. I'm going to tell you this. Every opportunity you get, to God be the glory. Every opportunity. And I'm going to tell you, people are going to say, well, I know what you mean. I'm just telling you, you did good. Don't buy into it. Be like, no, I know what you mean, but to God be the glory. Yeah, but sometimes, people tell me, thank you. And I'd be like, man, I appreciate it. But to God be the glory. They'd be like, you always say that. You know why? Because I don't want God to take his hands off my life. I don't want God to ever look at me as competition. Behold, I saw Satan fall from heaven like lightning. Listen, we don't even know all that Satan did necessarily physically, but he thought in his heart that he would ascend to the hill of God. It was something going on in Satan's heart, and then the Bible said, behold, he fell like lightning. You ever see people reach to the top, and then all of a sudden, it's an immediate fall? I love a sudden blessing, but sometimes it's some sudden curses. When your heart get to a place where people look at you as the source, the resource, don't even call me the plug. Don't call me none of that. You know what to call me? A servant. Call me, that's God boy that he used. You can call me the donkey that he need to ride on. You can call me, listen, you can call me the vessel. Matter of fact, don't even make it a beautiful vessel. Call it an earthen vessel. A vessel made out of dirt and mud. Because I don't want no glory. Herod was the king. And he was doing some abominable stuff. But it was pride that took him out. So back to the story. So you got this man who started at 16 leading that now becomes, at that point, the greatest military power really the world had ever seen. Cutting edge technology, thousands of troops following him. He a bad boy. And then one day, Uzziah says, I'm going to go in the temple and I'm going to burn incense. I'm going to send up worship. Move out the way, you Levites, priests. I don't need y'all. So they came in there, 80 80 of them boys, priests. The Bible says valiant men, strong men. They said, stop. Do you know what you're doing? This doesn't pertain to you. You a king. We consecrated for this. We put our life on the altar. We don't have normal lives like y'all do. We have slain ourselves to do the will of God. Our hearts are all in. We not half in today, half in tomorrow. We don't have a plan B. This is all we got to do. Don't do this. So what does Uzziah do? He has a choice. He has a choice to say, my bad, y'all. I shouldn't be touching this. I hear y'all. That's what we should do. Just say sorry real quick. When you get to a point where you can't say sorry no more, your heart gone. When you get to the point where you can't apologize, some of y'all, listen, I don't even want to say apologize first. Y'all don't even apologize second. You don't apologize at all. You know, sometimes you be like, man, I don't want to apologize, but if they say sorry, I'm going to, even though I think they just all wrong, I'm going to just, you know, I'm going to say sorry. You know how sometimes you feel like that? Or you feel like, you know what, I'm going to go to this person I got an art with, I'm going to just say sorry to get it over with, and I'm going to just accept their apology. Don't even think like that, y'all. When you go to these evil people, you say sorry, and don't let your repentance be based on the state of their heart telling you sorry. Because, baby, you be like, well, I need closure. You ain't never going to get closure for some people. They don't just think they right. They know they right. They're going to be right all the way to hell. Listen, some things, let it be done. Let it be over. Move on with your life. But don't hold yourself captive to somebody else's repentance. Are you with me? And so, Uzziah has the opportunity. God didn't kill him for going into the temple, touching these holy things. God really, at that point, could have smote him. But because that man decided, I'm not listening to y'all. I don't want to hear what y'all got to say. I'm going to do what I want to do. The Bible says, as he lifted up the censer, that means he was ready. God smote him instantaneously. And leprosy was all over his forehead. And that thing probably was itching like crazy. And then he ran out of the temple. Listen, at that point, he got afraid of God. But this is the thing that bothers me even more. The Bible says he was a leper to the day of his death. You know what that means to me? He never repented. He never said, because I know God is a healing God. I know God is a merciful God. He raised him up at 16. So you know God's hand been on his life. That's God's man. That's his boy. And so God just waiting on him to say, I'm sorry. But that heart, so full of pride, start judging people. Y'all did this to me. Look at me. I'm a leper to the day I die. You never look at self. Today, y'all, we need hearts after God. It's going to take us to reevaluate. Decisions. Serving. I'm going to be real with you. Before you pick up a microphone to sing, you got to say, God, I'm sorry for my sins. Before you get on an instrument to play, don't think that your gift is all you need. You got to say, God, give me a heart after you today. As you choose songs to sing in service, don't think that you're just so smart. Y'all, my intellectual ability says, well, this got to be a message related to just straight warfare. We got on army fatigues. With a sword and a spear. God said, I know what y'all got going on, but y'all hearts. Y'all hearts getting corrected today. Some of y'all came with a battle axe. We ready to fight today. Every devil, every demon. I'm about to whip up on some kingdom of darkness today. No. The battle is to have a better heart. That's the battle today. That's the battle today. Lil Nas X had that song. Ain't nobody tell me nothing. Can't nobody tell me nothing. Some of y'all don't sing the song, but that's the way we live. Can't nobody check me. Can't nobody correct me. I'm my own boss. Follow Instagram if you want to. The Bible said there's a way that seemeth right unto man, but the ways thereof are the ways of death. Come on, y'all. We got to check our hearts today. And sometimes we presume too much. You know what presuming does? It thinks you think you could do anything and you're not even aware of God's consequence. You just, well, I'm gonna just do this because it need to be done. Listen, we gotta live our life every day saying, God, what's your will for me today? What do you want me to do? Listen, I'm not just gonna just serve in any auxiliary. God, where you want me to serve? I'm not just going to decide to grab a microphone while I'm praying today. God, if I'm not selected to pray today, I'm not having no fit about it. God, who you choose is who you choose. I'm just thankful to be in your presence to lift up holy hands. Who shall ascend to the hill of the Lord? He that hath clean hands and a what? Pure heart. We got to get our hearts right. God going to take this church super far. It ain't my will. It's his will. But if our hearts ain't right, we won't see it. I want to see everything God promised y'all. Them people in the wilderness lost their heart and they lost their life. They begin to murmur, complain. They got bitter. They got to the point where Moses couldn't lead them. Aaron couldn't lead them. They just wanted to lead themselves. Don't ever get so mature that you can't be led. Did you hear what I said? Look, I'm grown now. Don't ever get so mature. I'm 45 years old. And my daddy talk, I still listen. My mama talk, I still listen. The Bible say, honor thy father and thy mother that days. Listen, I want to live to be 95 and 100 years old. I want to look great like Mother Lunin. when I approach getting in my late 70s, I want to look that good. Listen, I want to be here to see my children's children. Children. How many of y'all want to see generational wealth and blessings? It comes with being rebukable. It comes with serving with the right heart. It comes with giving with the right heart. The Bible said God loves a cheerful giver. If you get to the place, now I'm going to tell you this. I used to use that scripture to my, you know, my advantage when I didn't want to give. God love a cheerful giver. Something ain't right with me today. Don't even need to sow. I feel some kind of way. It ain't going to bless me no way. I just ain't going to sow. But you know what it did? I kept my heart though. I didn't deal with why I was, you know, not cheerful. I didn't deal with why I had an attitude. I just used that as my out. I'll get in there something. The heart, y'all. The heart. I pray for marriages to be restored today. I do. I don't care what has happened. Get the right heart. Get the right heart. I know he or she has transgressed. But I want you to have the heart of God today. I want you to have the fruit of the Spirit. I feel y'all looking at me. I feel you looking at me. I love you. But you got to have long suffering. You got to have it. You got to have patience. God been patient with you. And you done lied to him in prayer so many times. I ain't never going to do that no more. You do it again next day. But he keep on loving you. He didn't make you get married. You decided to get married. He didn't make you. He didn't put handcuffs on anybody and make them come to the altar. He gave you a choice. Paul said, I'd rather you abide as I am without a woman. But if you have to have one, it's better to marry than to burn. It's your choice. And so he told the men in the epistles, he said, dwell with the woman with understanding. That means women are puzzles. Sometimes you may want it a certain way. But the next day, you want it absolutely different. And so you can't just get mad. You dwell with understanding. You got to understand. The Bible says she is the weaker vessel. That means that sometimes that vessel may be hormonal. Don't y'all look at me cockeyed. I don't got no glasses on, but I can feel you staring at me. But the Lord said, don't be afraid of your faces. I hear them in the front row. They said, we can't help it. Blame Eve. You're going to meet her one day in eternity. Ladies, y'all have a women's conference in heaven. Have Eve in a chair and all of y'all sit at her. Because everything you face in your body, Eve fault. Eve was deceived. But brothers, it doesn't give us an excuse to have an attitude, to get to the point where we're disgruntled, or we let the demon of silent treatment in. Because that demon of silent treatment will kill your marriage. That demon of silent treatment allows your heart to be callous and hard, and it makes you never look at yourself. I don't care how mad you are. When y'all go to bed, say, I love you. Good night. Don't let the sun go down on your wrath. And then when you get up in the morning, good morning. Why y'all looking at me like that? You got to do it when you come to church. You don't always feel like praising. But what do we say? I will bless the Lord at all times. And his praise shall continually be in my mouth. I will show love to my spouse. I will show mercy to my spouse. I will possess the fruit of the Spirit concerning my spouse. And if I don't, I'm not acting godly. I'm not acting like my father. I'm acting like the devil. We got to do better, church. Tell your neighbor, say, get your heart right. Come on, stand up in this building. The right heart gonna make you praise different. The right heart will make you serve different. Andrew, when you were singing, man, you even tapped into it. You begin to cry. I'm glad you cried. Because we be ashamed to cry in church as men. What we ashamed to cry for? Trying to be macho? Machoism is not you not shedding tears. Sometimes I'm showing how macho I am because I'm courageous in his presence to worship him. That's a macho man right there. When you know you messed up, to still come and lift your hands and say, God, I need you. That's macho right there. That's macho right there. You know what's cowardly? When we hold in the glory we need to give to God. That's cowardly. That's being scary. When you have a heart after God, you're going to be like David. You dance and you don't care what people got to say. And can I be honest with you? Men, we got to do better with being transparent with our praise in front of our wives. Our wives need to see us go for broke. Our wives need to see us shed tears. What's she going to say about me? Whatever she want to say. Is your wife going to get behind you and lay hands on you and say, yes, baby, I'm praising with you? She might, she may not. Your wife may look at you and say, about time. Because you know, I've been going through it for 10 years. I hope it worked. She might. But if your worship is real, it don't have nothing to do with her. Michael, David's wife, was looking down on him, worship God. And she got mad. The Bible says she despised him in her heart. How despised is it that the king is dancing his clothes off? And I love what he said, man. He says, because God gave me the kingdom instead of your father. Because her daddy was Saul, who God stole the kingdom from and gave it to David. He said, I did it because God favored me instead of your crazy daddy who was scary, who wouldn't follow. He said, you think this worked worse? He said, I'm going to be even more undignified than this. But the part about that story that blows my mind, because of her heart, the Bible says she was barren to the day of her death. She could never produce seed because her heart wasn't right. She could never produce seed because she never had a pure heart towards God or her husband. So husbands, this is a check for you. And wives, you better check your heart too. The Bible says, be careful when your enemy falleth. Because God can turn that wrath towards you. Be careful when your enemy, and I hate to use enemy when it comes to your spouse, but y'all know sometimes you be at it. But don't be looking at them sideways when God dealing with them. Sometimes God is pulling them closer. And while your heart is hard, you getting driven further away. Now, I'm not talking about people beating up on side of your head. You better get out of that house and you better stay out. I'm just talking about just life, y'all. Sometimes life be lifing. And you grow apart versus growing closer. And as you grow apart, you could have things going on in your heart and your mind against your spouse that God doesn't want to stay. Today, God gonna uproot some stuff. We not gonna have a rededication ceremony for marriages, but I feel it today. God is gonna cause some things that have been some schisms and division that has fought against your family to die. And today, God is gonna give a fresh wind. He's going to bring a refreshing to that love, refreshing to that relationship. Some of y'all going to let things go that you've been holding on for years. Time for forgiveness. Time for forgiveness. Tell your neighbor, say, he talking about you. Say, he talking about me too. Time for a honeymoon season. Mm-hmm. Time for joy unspeakable and full of glory. And I'm praying, what's this? I'm praying in 9 months we have a baby boom. Pray we have a baby boom. I pray we have so much production that 2820 can't hold the babies. In all them rooms in 2820, I pray that there's so much blessings coming. Thank you, Jesus. Thank you, Jesus. You know what the Lord says? And I got to do altar call. Don't be saying not me. Just say, Lord, whatever your will. This is what the Lord says, church. He said, for the eyes of the Lord go to and fro throughout the whole world to show himself strong on the behalf of those whose hearts are perfect towards him. I want God to look at FWPC today and show himself what? Strong. I already look at God as strong. Like, how you not strong ever? But if he said, I'm looking for perfect hearts so I can show myself strong, that means he wants to demonstrate his strength. And sometimes we got to pull on the scripture, and his strength is made perfect in my weakness. In my weakness is when I can be vulnerable, when I can lift my hands and say, God, I need you to take over this situation. I need you to come through for me. I have done all. Some of y'all have spent money. You have spent time. You have been on interview after interview. Some of y'all have been calling people to get favor. But today, God has given you the heart to get everything you need. He said, just run after me. Just follow after me. And the doors of heaven, the gates of heaven, the window of heaven is open. Thank you, Jesus. Oh, God, I thank you. Lord, I want favor to hit this altar today. Because you got hearts that love you. And God, sins that we don't want to let go of, move them out the way. But more than anything, God, that pride that makes us feel that we don't want nobody looking at us as weak, or we don't want people knowing our business. God, move that spirit out the way and let us be vulnerable in your sight. God, I thank you. If you need prayer for anything, come to this altar. Thank you, Jesus. So I may I worship you. Come on, come on.

0: Come on, say, create in me a clean heart and purify me. A clean heart. So you are bringing something to the altar. Whatever you trusted in to get you through, over, to get you blessed, bring that to the altar. Could be relationships, could be a job, could be a person, could be an auntie. Anything could become an idol. Could be an organization. Well, I joined this so I could be the boss. I joined this so I could get... Bring it to the altar. Some things have to die. No, your auntie ain't gonna die. But the relationship you have with your auntie that's connected to you being blessed, that has to die. If my auntie don't call, or my family is this, I know a lot of people. Sometimes a lot of people is the reason why you're not blessed. That's taking the glory. I got people. I got association. My name got weight. Sometimes God is jealous of the weight of your name. Not because he didn't want you to be great. It's the way you view it. I'm a griffin. Griffins don't act like that. Griffins ain't broke. Okay. Humble yourself. I want you to bring it to the altar. And as they pray for you, you ask God, give me humility. Give me humility. Give me a humility that I can forget about what people look at, them looking at me, what they got to say. Give me the humility that'll make me rededicate my life, even though people judge me because of the decisions that I made in my past. When you humble, you don't care. Thank you, Jesus. We got to rise, y'all. The Bible said he give grace to the humble. Y'all, we got
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Will it ever go away? Or is it here to stay? 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

My testimony says suicide. But we came to tell you, don't trust the voice in your head telling you that it's done. The good news is, as long as he's on the

We came to encourage you. 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The good news is, y'all,

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1: Happy Monday, everyone. I'm Julia Miller in the WCTV newsroom. Here's a look at some of the stories we're following right now. Well, residents in Santa Rosa and Okaloosa counties are still recovering after Hurricane Isaias hit late Friday night. Members of the Leon County Sheriff's Office are among those helping with recovery efforts. LCSO deployed 8 deputies on Saturday, bringing the total to 75 deputies from 5 sheriff's offices across the state helping. We spoke with the undersheriff, who says they're seeing wind damage, downed trees, road closures, and large-scale power outages. The initial deployment is expected to last between 7 and 10 days, but he says that could change. And this week, Georgia voters will get their first chance to cast their ballots as early voting begins tomorrow. It's a big election year with voters deciding who will be their next governor and who will represent them in the U.S. Senate. Here in Florida, early voting begins next Monday, October 19th, and runs through November 1st. And while there won't be a debate between the gubernatorial candidates, both have held town halls at FAMU. Democratic nominee David Jolly will hold his today at Lee Hall, while Republican nominee Byron Donalds held his at the end of September. For the latest news, weather, and sports, stick with us here on our Facebook page and through our WCTV News app. From the newsroom, I'm Julia Miller.
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Top of the week to you on a new Music Monday. How are you? October 12th, I'm feeling good. I hope you are too. We are blessed. Hurricane Isaias. I think I've been practicing it long enough. I've heard so many different variations of this name all over the weekend from the governor, from news correspondents. Some people say Isaias. Some people say Isaiah. Isaias. Esau. Listen, about four or five of them. But Hurricane Isaias. It was a Category 3 major hurricane at its peak intensity. Effects here in Tallahassee. Of course, heavy rainfall, and we had some power outages as well. That was mainly due to downed trees and power lines. And big shouts out to all of our utility workers, everyone that worked nonstop. And most of those power outages were taken care of the very next day. So we thank them for working overtime and making sure we are taken care of. No major casualties here in Tallahassee, so thank God for that. But there were two fatalities in Florida that was linked to the hurricane, including one in the state's panhandle. So overall, Tallahassee, not a direct hit, but still brought significant wind, rain, and flooding in some areas, along with those power disruptions. But hey, we got life. We can thank God for that. And we thank all of those who work hard to protect us, make sure that we were prepared for this storm that is over now. And we're thanking God for it. Kirk Franklin right here kicking off the show. The storm is over now right here on the Doc D Show on a new Music Monday on Hallelujah 95.3.

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1: Yes, indeed, the storm is over. And we kept you updated throughout the weekend right there on Hallelujah 953 on Facebook. And we thank God for safety, and we thank God for his covering. 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
7: In the morning.

this song was in church, like a testimony service, at a happy time. But we actually sang this song at her mother's funeral. My grandma, the big mama, she's in heaven. But the only way we could go through that grief was to think about the morning when we rise. This is my oldest sister. That's one of the first songs I heard her sing. They call it a congregational song. This happened in testimony service. Usually somebody would testify, and then they'd start singing this song. She was about 10 years old maybe when she sang it. She's somewhere around 67 now. No, I'm kidding. She's the first one baptized in the Holy Ghost in our family. Why don't you take a little bit of it, baby? Sing it in the morning.

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1: I don't know how to pronounce this because it's not normal. So, you know, I'm calling it Isaiah. You guys can call it what you want. I know that's not how you pronounce this. It's something else, but it's weird. And I'm just going to keep butchering it for the next 72 hours. And I'd rather just be that. So I'm calling it Isaiah.
0: 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It's the Doc D Show, Tallahassee's number one gospel station. It's over now, so we can praise God for the sunshine. I got your full weather update this week coming up in just a minute right here on 95.3.

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8: Happy Monday, everyone. I'm Julia Miller in the WCTV newsroom. Here's a look at some of the stories we're following right now. Well, residents in Santa Rosa and Okaloosa counties are still recovering after Hurricane Isaias hit late Friday night. Members of the Leon County Sheriff's Office are among those helping with recovery efforts. LCSO deployed 8 deputies on Saturday, bringing the total to 75 deputies from 5 sheriff's offices across the state helping. We spoke with the undersheriff, who says they're seeing wind damage, downed trees, road closures, and large-scale power outages. The initial deployment is expected to last between 7 and 10 days, but he says that could change. And this week, Georgia voters will get their first chance to cast their ballots as early voting begins tomorrow. It's a big election year with voters deciding who will be their next governor and who will represent them in the U.S. Senate. Here in Florida, early voting begins next Monday, October 19th, and runs through November 1st. And while there won't be a debate between the gubernatorial candidates, both have held town halls at FAMU. Democratic nominee David Jolly will hold his today at Lee Hall, while Republican nominee Byron Donalds held his at the end of September. For the latest news, weather, and sports, stick with us here on our Facebook page and through our WCTV News app. From the newsroom, I'm Julia Miller.
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1212. India Irie got us jamming on a new Music Monday. It's the Doc D Show. 95.3. I'm feeling good. Probably cause the Rattlers won. Now the Noles. Come on, Seminoles. After a 14-0 lead against Louisville, unfortunately fell. But the Rattlers, yeah, right there at ASU Stadium in Montgomery, Alabama, beat Alabama State 28-27. A dramatic win. And I don't want that feeling to stop, because this weekend we got a lot of folks headed to Jackson. I heard that JSU, those folks said that we bet not even 2,000 Rattlers will be coming up to Jackson. We want to prove them wrong. Yeah, I know a lot of folks that are leaving on Thursday, some leaving Friday. I know a couple of buses that may be going there, but let's support the Rattlers as we head to Mississippi to take on JSU this weekend. That's right before homecoming. And we do know this week, we got to shout out the Baby Rattlers. It's homecoming week for the Baby Rattlers, FAMU DRS. And I got to tell you something special that happened on last night. But first, Vanessa Bell Armstrong, we sing Glory on the Doc D Show.

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9: It's the Doc D Show on a new Music Monday. Happy homecoming, fam, you DRS. Yeah, a little early from the university's homecoming, but we are celebrating all the baby rattlers out there. So if you are alumni, if you went to FAMU High, you know, I'm going way back when it was, you know, over there by New Beginnings with that big hill and in the gym and all that, you know. Yeah, man, that's, I know it's some diehard baby rattlers out there. Celebrating your homecoming this week. I was a part of it last night for the kickoff, the coronation, and my son, Malik Webb, he is Mr. FAMU. And man, it was a beautiful, beautiful coronation there at Lee Hall Auditorium. Big shouts out to Mr. Walker, holding things down, keeping the kids in line, and all of the ambassadors, all of the children that's on the homecoming court, every last one of them, from the babies all the way on up, you know, to the young adults. Congratulations. You look professional. You look great. And it was just a great event on last night there at Lee Hall Auditorium. So congratulations to everyone. Coming up, we got some new music on a New Music Monday. Don't you worry about that. It's coming right here on the Doc D Show.

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95.3, Donna Lawrence with Seasons. And how important is it for us to know our seasons? It may be a season of harvest, maybe a season that you're reaping. And right now, it could be a reaping season for Angel Reese. I mean, come on now. She's finally headed to the WNBA Finals. Y'all know all of the backlash she got. I mean, it could have been through some of her actions. I don't know. But she was just expected to win so fast. And then with the emergence of Caitlin Clark and all those comparisons and all that. And, you know, she didn't have really good games here and there. Folks kind of, you know, kind of came down on Angel a little bit, you know. Even though her first year she received Defensive Player of the Year, that very first year that she got in. And folks didn't really talk about that, but she didn't bring the championship home, and I think she just needed time to work on a game. I mean, since then she has been scoring in the 30s, and they actually swept their last opponent to make it to the finals, and she led the team, the Atlanta Dream. I think that trade was one of the best things that they could have done for her. And she actually took her teammates out to a huge, huge dinner. All expense paid. They had lobsters and oxtail, spring rolls, chicken saute, and all types of stuff. And just celebrating their win as they head to the WNBA Finals. So big shouts out to Angel Reese. Finally making it there, doing her first season now. She made history becoming the fastest player in NBA history to reach 1,000 career rebounds, as well as breaking the WNBA single game rebounding record with 26 rebounds. So she still did good her first years, but it just, you know, it's always crazy when you're trying to meet others' expectations instead of accomplishing your goals. You never win with someone. With some folks, enough is never enough. And I'm so glad that she's finally reached the WNBA Finals with a chance of taking home her first ring. Congratulations to Angel Reese right here on the Doc D Show.

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James Willis in new praise right here on the Doc D Show. Coming up, y'all, I got the latest from PJ Morton on a new Music Monday. It's called Close Enough. That's coming up. Also, I may open up the phone lines taking your requests. Y'all know what it is.

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1: In sight with highs of 90 and lows of about 66, so we got some sunny days ahead. It's the Doc D Show.

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5: 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We're Tallahassee's highest praise.

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Coming up in just a minute, we got the Ride Out Mix. 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The Tallahassee's number one gospel station. 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
1: 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Tallahassee's highest praise.

Yes, you're inside the ride. I mix bucket that seatbelt. Keep both hands on the wheel. We're going to get you through your traffic. Coming up in just a minute, local news from my good friends at WCTV and a whole lot more inside the ride. I mix. Sending a huge shout out to Love and Faith Community Church. Just celebrated their 25th year anniversary. Big shout out to Bishop Simmons. It's the Doc D Show. Okay.

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1: Happy Monday, everyone. I'm Julia Miller in the WCTV newsroom. Here's a look at some of the stories we're following right now. Well, residents in Santa Rosa and Okaloosa counties are still recovering after Hurricane Isaias hit late Friday night. Members of the Leon County Sheriff's Office are among those helping with recovery efforts. LCSO deployed 8 deputies on Saturday, bringing the total to 75 deputies from 5 sheriff's offices across the state helping. We spoke with the undersheriff, who says they're seeing wind damage, downed trees, road closures, and large-scale power outages. The initial deployment is expected to last between 7 and 10 days, but he says that could change. And this week, Georgia voters will get their first chance to cast their ballots as early voting begins tomorrow. It's a big election year with voters deciding who will be their next governor and who will represent them in the U.S. Senate. Here in Florida, early voting begins next Monday, October 19th, and runs through November 1st. And while there won't be a debate between the gubernatorial candidates, both have held town halls at FAMU. Democratic nominee David Jolly will hold his today at Lee Hall, while Republican nominee Byron Donalds held his at the end of September. For the latest news, weather, and sports, stick with us here on our Facebook page and through our WCTV News app. From the newsroom, I'm Julia Miller.
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2: Hey, Hallelujah listeners. This is Cedric Doc Foster, and here are a few historical events that happened on this day, October 12th. Paramount Pictures and Motown Productions released the film Lady Sings the Blues, starring Billy Dee Williams and Diana Ross, and that happened on this day. Future Basketball Hall of Famer forward Magic Johnson makes his debut with the LA Lakers on this day. And former U.S. Vice President Al Gore is awarded the Nobel Peace Prize. And that happened on this day, October 12th. Those are just a few historical events that happened on this day, October 12th, on Tallahassee's Highest Praise. We are Hallelujah 95.3.
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closing out another beautiful New Music Monday. It's the Doc D Show. I want to send a big shout out to everybody out there that's listening, especially all of the baby rattlers out there. Happy homecoming, fam. U-D-R-S. And another big shout out to my son, Malik Webb, who's Mr. Fam U. Big shout out to him and to everybody that's on the homecoming court, from the little ones, kindergarten, all the way on up. Yeah, congratulations. It was a great event last night over at Lee Hall Auditorium, and it was a blessing to be in the midst. Until tomorrow, it'll be a terrific Tuesday, and we'll have a lot of fun and get that information with Kingdom Connections and Real Talk with Judy earlier during the midday, but it all starts early in the morning. Don't you forget, one of the best gospel morning shows in the nation. We're talking Morning Praise Break right here, 95.3, with none other than the Apostle. So 7 to 10. That's, you need to be right here. Don't even change your station. Just keep it, let's keep it locked from morning to night. No, is that 24 hours? Let me get off this air. 24 hours, keep us locked, because we have so much to give, and we have some new things that we're gonna let the cat out the bag real soon. So y'all stay tuned. Until tomorrow, 3 p.m., I'll be back on the saddle playing nothing but the best in gospel music. Until then, remember, God is the only power. With him, we can do all things. So don't you worry about anything, because everything is gonna be all right.

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Don't you dare underestimate it.

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2: This is the day that the Lord hath made, and we will rejoice and be glad in it. Oh, taste and see that the Lord is good, and that he's good all the time. Welcome back to another session of the All Nations Ministries Bible Study. We're just so excited to be here, blessed by the Lord, just overwhelmed by his goodness. There is nothing that can separate. We are one, hallelujah, with the Spirit, one with Christ and the Father. We are one with one another. Praise the Lord. How you doing? Thank God for you being able to be with us today on the broadcast. I love the Lord, and I'm more than sure that you do too, because you wouldn't even be trying to get to know God if you didn't love him, because it takes you out of your comfort zone in order to really get to know Christ to the core. You know, we have to give up ourselves, which is not easy to do, simply because sometimes we don't even know ourselves. We don't know who we really are. So sometimes when God is trying to get us to humble ourselves under the mighty hand of God, we have a hard time with that, because we really don't know who we are. Because we have been subjected to so much in the world since we've been born. You know, even today, children come into the world and they have so many things coming at them. But this is the world that we are living in today. So what we have to do is just, we have to shift into the mindset that we are living in a different world. The rules are different. The circumstances, the infrastructure, the system is different. And it has been proceeding toward this for years. So you have to pay attention. You have to know what the Bible says, watch and pray. You need to know what to pray for, not praying the same old prayer all the time. Pray the prayer. Be fervent in your prayer. Pray, praise God. Prayers of petition. Prayers of thanksgiving. You know, intercessory prayers. Prayers of love. Just pray, pray, pray that God may get the glory in this earthen realm. You know, we are ambassadors. We have been sent to the world, not because you're perfect in your flesh, but in your spirit. Believers need to learn how to live in the Spirit. Because Paul said in Romans 1, I serve Christ with my spirit. He said in chapter 7, when I desire to do good, evil is always present. I cannot serve God in my flesh. The flesh has a law. And that law is corruption. So we have to learn how to serve the Lord in our spirit realm. And therefore, that means you have to learn what that means in relationship to your serving him in the spirit and not in the flesh. In the flesh, we get upset about little things. In the flesh, we get church hurt. In the flesh, we get, oh, who do they think they are? You know, it's all about them and they and me in the flesh. But in Christ, the Bible say, whatever you do it as unto Christ. So that's the spirit realm. Whatever you do, rather you get recognition for it, rather somebody pat you on the back, rather you get finances, you preach, you don't get no offering, that's fine, because you're not there for the offering. You're not there to preach to the people to be compensated for it. So it's not about the conversation. It's about whether or not you deliver the word of God to people. Rather they are saved, you're teaching them. Rather they are not, you're bringing them in. Some water, some plant, but God gets the increase. So when we were together the last time, let us pray first, praise God. I want to pray today about spiritual doors. Because in this season right here, we have a lot of things that's going on. And we have to be able to see and know the spiritual doors that God is opening. And that just takes discernment, which you already have as a Christian. That's one of your gifts, the discernment, spiritual discernment. And what that tells someone else's spirit that may speak to you, the vocal gifts. You know, so, and then so there's tongues where the Lord may speak, but you would need an interpreter for unknown tongues. You won't need an interpreter for other tongues as spoken in Acts, because there were people that was around that understood them in their language. You would need that if you're in a foreign place or have foreigners and God just wanted to give them a specific word. So here, I want to pray for spiritual doors. Heavenly Father, I come to you now in the name of our Lord and Savior Jesus Christ. And Father, I ask that you shut any doors that need to be shut in our lives, and open any doors that need to be opened in the spiritual and natural realms of our lives. Lord, in the name of Jesus, in his holy name, Heavenly Father, I plead the blood of Jesus over those doorways, and I ask that the enemy be rendered powerless and harmless so they cannot come back through those doorways ever again. To our homes, our properties. Lord God, we plead the blood over our automobiles, our workplaces. Lord, in the name of Jesus, our businesses. Father God, our finances, our ministries, our spouses and spouses' workplace, our children, Lord God, the schools that they teachers, their schools, hallelujah, workplaces, friends and loved ones. In the name of Jesus Christ, in his holy name, I pray right now with thanksgiving. Hallelujah. Thank you, Jesus. Amen, amen, amen. Now, last time we were talking, hallelujah, praise the Lord. We were talking about the text that focuses on what the mob does, you know. So I wanted to interject this, some historical content of Rome, which John wrote. And he said, because the prophecies of Revelation 13 did not fall from the sky into a vacuum, you know, it was written to real people in a real empire who were already living under the shadow of a system that punished disloyalty and economically. They punished it. Economically, you couldn't have too much money in the bank like it is now if you're on Social Security, SSI. You can't have too much money in the bank. If you go over $2,000 in the bank, you in on Social Security. They want to know where you get it from, because either you're on Social Security disability or SSI, because you have, you're under the guideline of poverty. So if you get $2,000 in your bank, you need to cough up some reasons why. So the year was somewhere near the close of the first century, you know, the Roman Empire sketch from the mystic hills of Britain all the way to the deserts of Syria. So that was the center that set a throne that demanded more than taxes. You see how the Bible say there is nothing new under the sun? So today we think these things that are happening is so new. That's why I bring it to you to see as you look to differentiate between the Old Testament and the New Testament and where we're living today in the dispensation of grace. And so it said back then, you know, they demanded not just taxes, they demanded worship. And we're going there. That's the whole objective of the Antichrist. He demands the worship. The emperor was not merely a ruler in the propaganda of the age. He was declared a god. Isn't that what someone is saying now and depicting themselves on YouTube in different places as Jesus Christ? I don't need to paint you a picture. You see it for yourself. You know what I'm talking about. So we need the Bible say, watch, as I say, watch as well as pray. Now, where are you watching is the objective. Where are you watching? What are you watching? Who are you watching? I mean, if you're watching the television all the time, you just watching movies and people on the television cursing and sex and action movies and all this. No. You need to get away from that because you're filling your spirit with the wrong thing. I'm talking about the spirit, man. Now, I'm not talking about your flesh because we all know that, baby girl, that's a mess. But I'm talking about the spirit, the one that you need to feed in order to receive the things of God. So when you consider back then, praise God, how the Lord had said that he wanted to give the people a word. Even back then, he wanted to give the people a word, and he wanted the people to know that that word was coming from him. So what did we find? The emperor was not just merely a ruler, but in propaganda. Now, that's how they put the word out. You notice all of a sudden now we want to stop the reporters. All of a sudden now we want to have a state TV, which they're already doing in the communist countries. A state TV which only broadcasts what they want you to hear. Programming people. That's what the deal is. Programming with phones, iPads, computers, what the watered down news is telling you. That's why you need the discerning of spirits, so that it's discerning of spirits, not just for those people that's sitting up in the pulpit and whatever the case may be. It's for every born again believer. I don't care if you can't leave your house. I don't care if you stay in the bed all day long, all night long, somebody have to turn you over. But if you got a mind to pray, hallelujah, then God can use you right there where you are. If you got a mind, hallelujah, tell your grandson to bring you a glass of water, because it's time to pray. Hallelujah, Jesus. It's time to pray. Because we're living in that same atmosphere right now. They declared themselves as God. He was divine son, a Lord, a savior, whose image was stamped into the very coins that's passed from hand to hand. Aren't we getting there now? Have you not heard that there's somebody saying that they want their picture on your coins? Well, what's the difference? We have other presidents, pictures and things on the money, on the coin, here and there. Well, why can't I have mine? Reasonable argument. But when you put it in the context of what we're talking about, you see how things develop and how things progress without a people realizing that they are being duped every minute second of the day and night. Because we are not paying attention to what God is showing. We're too busy fighting. We're too busy looking over here and looking over there. That's what happened when Noah told him, say, come into the ark. Come into the ark. It's going to rain. It's going to rain. It's going to rain. They laugh. Ha, ha, ha. Man, what you talking about? You know, you just stupid. You're a hypocrite. You need to shut up. You need to go sit down. What's wrong with you? And they all died just like that. And that's what's going to happen during the Armageddon, before it began. They're going to tell you what they're doing is best for you. What they're doing is to make things better. What they're doing, you need to take this and you need to do that in order for you to exist, is what they're doing. So what happened? Every transaction in Roman's world carried the emperor's face and the emperor's claim to divinely pressed into the metal. To buy bread was in a quiet and constant way to handle a confession of who ruled. The one thing they couldn't do, they couldn't track it. But did you get that? Did you hear what it say? When the face emblem or whatever was pressed into the metal, it reminded the people who ruled. That's the objective, is to tell you who ruled. Is it remind you every time you put a digital coin in your hand, or however it may be orchestrated, that I'm telling you, I rule. And that's how the Antichrist gets started. And then it progresses on up with the help of the false prophet. And then they put the image up. And when the image go up, it decides and they decide. Maybe AI, I don't know. But I do know it has to be a physical image, a physical Antichrist, and a physical false prophet that is being led by Satan. And the two beasts that is led by the serpent is where we're going right now. So we find that John readers knew this pressure when he was talking. Immediately they knew what he was talking about. That's why you got to be tuned in. So immediately you got, my ex passed a long time ago. She's dead now. And she said, you got to learn how to eat the meat and throw the bones away, unless you're going to take them and make broth, you know, because sometimes that's good for you. So you take that and make broth. Sometimes you have to eat the meat, take the bones and make some broth. So they knew immediately what I was talking about. In the great commercial cities of Asia Minor and Ephesus and Pergamon and Thyatira, the marketplace was governed by trade guys, and those guys were not neutral. Each was born to a pagan deity. Each had feasts in honor of gods, and increasingly each was expected to acknowledge the emperor's cult. Are we not there now? Come on, people! Wake up, hallelujah, and smell the coffee. And if you don't like coffee, whatever it is you smell. Do you feel me now? To refuse was not a private spiritual matter. To refuse was to be locked out. Can nobody buy nor sell without the marker? Can't nobody work nor eat. You can't rent nor buy. You can't drive your car. You can't get gas. You can't do this. They are working on the system. Don't think that these prices are coming down. They never do. Do you remember every time the stock market goes down, the gas and everything goes up? It don't come down. Don't be hoodwinked by the okey-doke. So everything they did increasingly acknowledged the emperor's call. To refuse was not a private matter. To refuse was to be locked out. A craftsman who would not burn incense to Caesar could find himself barred from his own trade, cut off from the very network that allowed him to earn a living. The threat of economical stagnation was the sake of loyalty. Are we here today? Do you hear me? Are we here today? I'm talking about Rome, y'all. The emperor. Everything, Ecclesiastes, there's nothing new under the sun. If it has been done before, it will be done now. The threat of economical strangulation, stagnation. You cannot buy nor sell. For the sake of loyalty was not a distant nightmare. It was Tuesday. Hallelujah, Jesus. Glory to the Lamb. The pattern is unmistakable when we examine the letter John himself had already written to those very churches in the open chapters of Revelation to the believers in Thyatira, a city famous for its gods of metal workers and dyes. It warned against compromise with a system that demanded participation in idolatrous feasts. To Pergamon, he speaks of a place where Satan had his throne, a city crowned with temples to the emperor's cult. What does that say? Christian nationalists. Do you hear me now? Christian nationalists. The nation will push Christian nationalists. Christian nationalism is not unto God, is unto the nation and unto the emperor who declares himself a king. And then what you see, it is unto the temple, to the emperor's cult. Then they say MAGA is a cult. Are you listening? These were not abstract dangers. They were the daily arithmetic of survival for a first century believers. Would you eat or would you stay faithful? Would you keep your shot or would you keep your confession? The early church did not read the prophecies of the market as a puzzle about the distant future like we do today. You got so many people that are afraid to even pick the book and pick up the book and read Revelation. That's the fear. The Bible say fear is torment. Get rid of your fear and get into that book and get you a good study Bible. I'm always say that because the study Bible takes out a whole lot, and then you don't have to use AI, which is tracking everything you do once you're allowed to come on your computer, on your laptop, on your tablet, on your phone, and whatever else you use to access the internet, Gmail and Yahoo and all of those texting and all these things are monitored by the system, the phone. We know this. Even your security that you have in your house is not just monitoring who's coming in, but it's monitoring your activity, what you do, what you cook, when you go to sleep, when you wake up, who's in your house and what's going on. It's not just for you, it's for the next man too. But that's what they say. It's good for you. It'll help you stay safe. You just do it like this. We got you. Don't worry about it. We got you. Yes, they do. They do. And then we got the flocking cameras. I think Tallahassee decided to get rid of them. But for how long? So the early church didn't read the prophecy as Mark as a puzzle. They saw it as distant future. They read it as a magnificent reflection of the very trap already closing around them. And consider the coin itself once more, because the ancient world understood something we have nearly forgotten. When Jesus was asked about paying taxes, he requested a coin and asked whose image it bore. Didn't it say Caesar? They said Caesar, right? The image of the money was a theological statement. A theological statement. They say to handle Roman currency was to hold a small confession of Rome's lordship right in the palm of your hand. You are validating that Rome, the emperor, rule. You're giving lordship to it. So if you deal with the digital currency and you give over to Christian nationalism, everything becomes about the nation and the king or whomever it is that's in play at the moment. We're not talking about right now who's in play because people die. But we're talking about what they already have on the books, ready to implement in real time. So this is what we're talking about, digital currency, just like it was back then. When you handled Roman currency, you hold it in your hand, you confessed Roman lordship right there in the palm of your hand. The marketplace was a matter of worship. Why? Because the marketplace and the matter of worship was never fully separated in the ancient mind. No. Because every time you handle the finances or the money, the digital currency, you are worshiping the whoever is on top. Back then, it was the emperor. During this time, it's going to be the Antichrist. And the false prophet is going to be pushing him up along with all the other people that have been chosen to operate in that arena. So money was a legion were woven together from the beginning, and John readers felt the thread pulling tight. Allegiance woven together from the very beginning. So when John wrote that a day would come when no one could buy or sell without the mark, his first readers did not hear science fiction like people got it today. Everybody just going here and there. Oh, will it be that? Will it be this? Will it be a mark? Will it be a chip? Will it be a huh? Will it be a ho? No. These people knew what the deal was. But we're here today. Do we know what the deal is? John readers back then, his first readers, they didn't think it was science fiction. They heard an intensification of a pressure they already felt in their bones. Hallelujah, Jesus. They already felt it. And you as a born again believer, one that has tapped into the Holy Ghost, one that is living your life for God, should be able to tap into what's going on behind the scene. We ain't talking about this natural world. We see all kind of stuff going on around in the natural world. We talking about where the spirit lies. We talking about those things that are happening in the spirit realm. We're talking about demons and devils and angels. We're talking about what has already been procrastinated, what has already been deemed to happen in this physical world, because the spirit is coming to life. Will you be ready to stand in these last enabled days as a spiritual being that God can use, somebody that is an ambassador here on this earth for God? Will you stand with him? Will you allow him to use you? Hallelujah, Jesus. Will you allow God to use you right here? Do you see it like the ancient world saw it? Do you feel it in your born again, blood washed, baptized spirit? Hallelujah. They understood it. They understood it better than we do, that an empire could weaponize the marketplace. They felt it in their bones. But we're running around talking about all the gas, all the food, all the this. Do you not see what's going on? It's beyond the gas and beyond the food. Do you not see, hallelujah, child of God? Do you not see what is going on in this time? Do you not see what God is doing in a time like this? Hey, you need to shift from the natural, shift from the fresh, hallelujah, and shift into the spirit realm that you may know what is going on, hallelujah, to the Lamb of the Most High God. You need to know what is going on. Shift, hallelujah, into the spirit realm. They had watched faithful believers lose everything for refusing to bow. Will that be you? Ancient historians and the church fathers who followed preserved. They preserved the memories of Christians who chose poverty and even death over the simple act of dropping a pinch of incense onto an altar of flame. Did not they do it? Shadrach, Meshach, and Abednego, they went into the fiery furnace. We see Daniel, hallelujah, went into the lambs and the lion's den. We want to use these guys because they did miraculous works. We see Noah, hallelujah, that stayed on the ark. Glory, hallelujah. Glory to God. Do we have some out here today? Are you willing to work for Jesus? Are you willing to come and let God handle you? But here is where the vision reaches beyond its century. And this is the detail that ought to unsettle us. What Roman predicted, it could never be perfect. The empire could exalt a stubborn trademark for a guy in Thyatira. Listen, I wish above all things that you may prosper and be in health, even as your soul prosper. But remember now, Just remember, without the Lord, you can't do anything. Bye-bye.
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0: many of y'all thankful? How many of y'all thankful in here? Oh, because the tendency is to want to complain. But I wish you could travel and see who doesn't have what you have. How many of y'all just thankful for everything the Lord does for you? How many are just grateful that God has been so good to you? And I'm just thankful, thankful, Lord. Thankful, Jesus, for the times you stood by me.
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7: Florida has over 2,000 miles of shoreline, over 4,000 square miles of lakes, and over 11,000 miles of rivers, streams, and waterways. 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
11: 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Whether you're in your home or on the job or in the car, lock in Hallelujah 95.3 all day. We're Tallahassee's highest praise.

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These little interludes got us in trouble. 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